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0: heard that from a friend of mine. 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
1: don't.
2: I love that.
0: Yeah,
1: yeah. Ketamine, meth, MDMA, Adderall, Bromo, Dragonfly, heroin, coke, crack, codeine, oxys, perks, lights, PCP, LSD.
3: Helen Island.
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0: like that, baby?
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0: You know what I want to do to you.
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0: What you going to do to me, baby? 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
1: Pero
0: me.
1: Por ahora,
0: right.
1: vamos a bailar.

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as I seem to get through with these abstract slackers who keep working, reworking, jerking, tea, jerking, berserking, going mad, and on a zip, and you nighttime sleeping with pajamas and all.

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2: The 1246 Transpennine Express is going to leave to Manchester Air Class 12.

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1: you can be an asshole in two ways, definitely. 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
1: Hey Morris, can you play some tunes already? You're listening to Clever Beats for Curious Ears.
2: Oh yeah.

Oh, here he comes. Good morning, curious listeners. It's good to be back here in the container with you for a couple of hours. You're listening to Clever Beats for Curious Ears. Last one of the season in this terrible heat. Yes, I haven't prepared much for today, so I haven't done my usual research. So the good thing for you guys is that I will stop speaking over music. Not like what I'm doing now, actually. We're listening to Malaki and Matthew Harris. I brought a lot of artists that I played this year, simply because I liked a bit inspiration and they all do great music overall, so here we go. We opened the show with a track called Consolation from Les Mamans du Congo. Really like this band. They really blend this traditional African Congolese music with modern ways of production, electronic music, great lyrics. So check them out. Afterwards was a track called Pelican from Esther, a producer from Australia. I believe she's preparing a new album now. So yeah, keep looking up. Afterwards was another track called Teal Dreams from Yasmin Lacey. I don't know much about this producer because I kind of discovered her work through the algo. Yes, and yeah, I believe she has been doing a lot of features with other jazz bands and players from the UK. And I believe this is her first solo project also to check out. And yes, right before this track was some stuff from the new album from Corto Pablo. I believe he is based in Switzerland? I'm not sure. But basically he released a new album recently on a German label, forgot the name. Amazing album. If you're into French hip-hop, the album is flawless. I also discovered the producer who made the beats behind, called Parental. Check his whole discography. I mean, this guy makes only great stuff. I don't know what to tell you. So yes, and upcoming we have Jazz Boys, also from their newest album, which got released a couple of months ago, I think, or maybe last month. Track is called Do Better with Goya Gambani and Frankie Bones. Enjoy.

We're now listening to the Jazz Boys. I have been obsessed with this one track for a good month now, because they released it before releasing their album. But come on, check it out, it's amazing. They're featuring a lot of MCs from across the globe, basically, and yeah, they're all masters in what they're doing. So please, please check it out. This is the one, the only one you have to check after the end of this show. Yes. Upcoming, we have Electric Djellaba. We're gonna listen to modern electronic soukous music from below the Sahara. I didn't know how to say it. Anyway, enjoy.

We're now listening to Latin music with a twist, because these guys are Japanese. I recently, only recently, discovered them. They've been releasing 3 albums already. So I was late to the party, but it's absolutely great. Every album is a bit different. They experiment with different styles, but it's very often influenced by Latin music. Cumbia, salsa, and bossa nova even. But yeah, with their Japanese identity and inspired by traditional singing and traditional Japanese theater in a way. At least it reminds me of this a bit. Yes, quite peculiar, but absolutely amazing. And before that was Tenderlonius, keyboardist and flute player from the UK. A lot into the broken beat scene, I would say, but they also collaborate on a lot of different things. So yeah, quite an old album, but always great. And upcoming we have Zoe and Tall Black Guy. Enjoy.

We are now listening to a track I really love, and it really bears its name very well. It's called Cosmic Love from Salami Rose Joe Lewis. Such an interesting name as well. Yes, I don't know much about this artist besides that she's British and that this record was released a while ago on Ninja Tunes Records. And I love it because it's such a goofy way of making electronic music and so psychedelic. Like, I think she's the only one to do something like this, or she does it with great style. I don't know. Anyway, love it. Had to put it there. Upcoming, we have some really groovy and soothing track from Judy Jackson called Strawberry Lady.

This was Coma with the was about to say the French connection, the Scred connection, all the way back from the 90s. And like a lot of French rap from that era, it's still extremely accurate, so that's why it's here. And I was completely obsessed with the sample as well, so yes. Upcoming, we have some great Bad Bad Not Good. And I also just received a message from my sister telling me that the producer Kevinsky, who's responsible and who created the OST from the movie Drive, also a high, like a great representative of the French Touch style, just passed away, age 50. And I think that's really sad because, yes, great music heritage. Rest in peace.

We're now listening to the track In Your Eyes, Bad Bad Not Good, featuring Charlotte Day Wilson on their first album, Four, released a while ago already, but that's the one that made them so famous with this iconic cover. Really love it. And yeah, that's pretty much everything I have to say about them. Track is great. Enjoy.

do you remember when every hip-hop production sounded like this? A little chill atmosphere, chill beats everywhere, early YouTube playlists. We're listening now to Kiefer, very first album, I believe. Just nearly drumless beats like this, with sweet melodies, great grand piano. The album cover is also very iconic. It's just like the producer's shirt. I think it's called just Kiefer. The album doesn't really have a name. But yeah, the whole thing is like this.

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This one really will never age, I think. Anyway, enjoy.

0: reviendra bronzé.
1: We are now listening to Jean Constantin. Track is called Pas tant de chichi pompon. Yeah, of course. It's from the album, or compilation rather, Chic Chic, French Bossa Nova, released on Born Bad Records a while ago. If you're into this kind of nuggets, you should check it out. Played some on the show already here. So, get digging, I guess. Upcoming we have 9 Days, Vida.

We're now listening to Stan Getz with Luis Bonfa and Maria Toledo. Such a monument of music, this one. For the hip-hop lovers, it's also a very famous sample from J Dilla for The Far Side in the famous track. Oh, I can't figure out the name now, but I think you know which one I'm mentioning. I hope. Anyway, since I was in a little bossa nova mood, I had to put it there. Coming up, we have Tamera with the track called Romeo.

Anastasia, thanks for the rescue. We have Farside lovers in our listeners. That's always good to hear. Looking forward for

a new show together. And for those who don't know where to go during the summer, just go to Vinket Deli in Nord. Just get your lekkers for the weekend. I promise you won't be disappointed.

This one is great. We're listening to Trip to Paris from Dopamoon. Enjoy, it's so funky.

This was David Walters, track called L'Agent, on his recently published album. He's from Martinique, French Caribbean, although I don't like to call it French Caribbean, but that's for the reference. In great Creole, a mix of Afrobeat as well, a bit of amapiano, so many influences. Absolutely great. Check the whole album, also the rest of his music on Heavenly Sweetness, French label, releasing a lot of great music. Check it out. Upcoming, we have Onipa from Ghana. The track is called My Father.

After Ghana, we're going to Ethiopia. We're listening to Arat Kilo. Yeah, they... I don't know why I froze just suddenly. Yes, it's a great band. They release multiple albums, always with a different style, but always with this traditional Ethiopian jazz DNA, although here more into a reggae track. Yes, if you're into these kind of things like The Sorcerer or anything like Mulatu Ashtake and the likes and the Ethiopique and this kind of music, I really recommend you check it out because it's pretty nice. Also have some spiritual jazz, a bit in a Sun Ra fashion. So yeah, check it out. Upcoming we have some Moses Yuffie Trio. And since I'm entering the last quarter of the show, yeah, the usual self-promotion. If you like the show, just check the archive. There are plenty of other shows like this. Also check the rest of the incredible shows that you can find on Operator. Support your local station. I'm off social media, so just check my SoundCloud, I guess. And I'll see you in September with some new stuff. I'm gonna go and dig in France a bit, hoping to bring some fresh stuff after the holidays. Take care, guys.

Before that was The Funking Machine, great collective from Italy. If you're into Italo funk and Italo disco, check them out. We're now listening to my last track from Crackazat, featuring Capital A. Yes, understanding their name only now. Great French producer, just check him out as well. And if you're wondering where to find the tracks I play today, you can check the replay on SoundCloud when it's out in a couple of days. I'll put the tracks in the description. Cheers!

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1: Hello, everyone. I'm Laura from Rafa Mon Amour, and today I'm here with the new jury. We're here to discuss the program of Rafa Mon Amour, especially the new makers competition. For the people who have no idea what Rafa Mon Amour is, it's an open-air film festival happening from the 12th to the 23rd of August at Brutus. And we have 11 nights of film and extra program like dinners and other cute events. And today, as I said, we're going to discuss six films that are the New Makers Competition. All these films are first or second feature. And what is really special about this film is that, not only they are the first work of the filmmakers, but it's probably the you're not going to be able to watch this film anywhere else, because we don't know yet if they're going to get into distribution or if they're going to get to a lot of cinemas. So it's really nice that, we can screen them in Rotterdam. So today, we have the new jury, which is a group of five people. They're gonna take turns to discuss some of the films, and I am really excited to start with Isabel by Gabi Klinger. So I want to ask you two to maybe give a little introduction about the film first.
2: So yeah. Isabel is a very successful sommelier in São Paulo, and it's a very familiar story. She's fed up with her boss, she doesn't want to go back to work, and she wants to like go out on her own and start her own wine bar in Brazil. And the film is like dealing with like the trials and tribulation of like starting your own business, going on your own later in life, and trying to take that leap of faith, which a lot of people don't have the courage for. So it's chronicles like Isabel trying to open her wine bar and then dealing with distribution, finding investors, finding a space. And yeah, it was very interesting.
1: And what do you think is really remarkable about this film?
3: I think one thing about the form, it's shot on 16mm, so it's visually very appealing, and it has a lot of texture and a really nice grain to it, so that was what I was immediately going for, I guess.
2: Mm-hmm. And you just feel like the hustle and bustle of São Paulo. And what also stood out to me was like the score in the film. It was like very sparse. You didn't really have a soundtrack, and sometimes a little like piano playing. So it was very like diegetic sounds, and just the clinking of the wine glasses, the laughter of the streets, like the footsteps. And that really made it feel so alive, the movie, to me.
1: And is it something that you want to share about how did you feel while you were watching the film?
3: I think it was the vibrant experience we also discussed already was really brought to the viewers as well. So you were sitting in the film, you felt like the energy and the movement and the,
2: And what I really liked about this movie was somebody like starting over later in life, and then like she already has this job at this Michelin star restaurant. She has a steady income, and then she's like, no, this is not enough. I want to go on my own. And then the bar, she calls it Os Rejectados, means the rejects. And also like kind of reclaiming that she shouldn't be in this space, and how society really casts aside women of like a later age, and she just reclaims this and tries to do something on her own, which is very commendable, because she could also see like her peers having success in this field. And then also the feeling yourself where you're like, okay, I'm happy for my friends, but I also want this for myself, and I also want to go out on my own and be successful. Yep. Is really commendable.
1: Yeah,
3: and also to see a middle-aged woman on screen is something that is not very often being shown, so that was also very nice and refreshing, crazy enough. Mm-hmm.
1: Yes, I agree with you, actually. And is there something that I also quite like? Well, maybe I would first ask you, to who would you suggest to come watch this film? Is there like a specific kind of people you think this film could be really good for, or just everyone?
2: Well, everybody should watch it at Rofa Mon Amour. And they should also, because the dress code is dress like wine.
1: Yeah.
2: So I want you all there looking fine as wine. I want to see the Bordeaux. I want to see the pinks. I want to see the reds.
1: Yeah.
2: But I feel like this is a very good move for somebody that feels like stuck or like stagnant in life.
1: Yeah.
2: And just wants something. Because this movie really pushed me to like go out and do, like, I wanted to do like something with my life and just change it up.
1: Yeah.
2: And like, stop doing the familiar and try and do something to change your routine
1: up. Yeah, and also I would add, it's what I really liked about this film, and that is not a film about having a lot of success, or it's also a film about failing, about trying, about enjoying the ride, about just going for a dream, whatever the result is gonna be.
2: So
1: but also another big reason to come is because the filmmaker Gabe Klinger and Marina Per-

0: anything else you want to say about this film?
1: I really like this quote when she was talking. She was like at her wine group with her friends, and then one of them said, like, well, every time I like go on a venture, I'm like, well, you know, nobody has died, yeah. So like, why not try? And it's very much about the imperfection. Like, we strive to be perfect, but like, nobody is perfect. Yeah. And we should find like solace in the imperfections. Oh, and that was really beautiful.
0: That's message. Really beautiful. Yeah. Thank you. Then I think we can move to the next film. What do you think? Factoids? Yeah. So do you want to tell people that are listening what the film is about of it?
2: Yeah, so Factoids, as the title may suggest, is an explicit film about this woman sex worker who has cast a spell on her, and she has to remove the spell by finding $1,000 and killing a lamp. And this is all very weird and fever dream-ish, but it all makes sense in the film, and it's just a whole fun camp queer ride, but also has a very deep layer to it, I guess.
1: Yeah, I think they're calling it the Odyssey for hot people. So.
2: Oh my god, I love that. And it's very nice because the director also plays it herself. She's the main character too, and you can feel the energy all around. And
0: And I remember when watching this film, I had quite a strong reaction. Yeah. So I want to ask you, how was it for you?
2: Well, we were watching it with the four of us, and then we started laughing, which was also a bit awkward because we were it was the first movie we saw together, and it was just piss play and all that kind of stuff. But it was really, really nice, and we were touched after watching it as well. So it had it all, I guess. Yeah.
1: It was also like very grounded in a story of like this sex worker in Trash Town trying to like make it and then seeing the decay happening around her. So it's also like very interesting contrast with all the explicit scenes, like this heart the story had.
2: Yeah, and there's a lot of weird things happening, but it's never made fun of. So it's all okay in this world, and I think that is also for us as viewers, it reflects kind of the accepting of the weirdness and it not being funny, or I don't know, it's just all okay in this world.
1: It also kind of reminded me of like the Scorsese movie, like After Hours, where somebody's just trying to get home and all these cast of characters just show up in their way. And it was such a funny movie, and also like the editing was so gorgeous, and the cinematography, like there's this one scene near the end where she's like on the phone and the cut there is like
2: for the cinematography, it also had like these dreamy landscapes, and in contrast to like this neon lighting, and it all just made sense, and it was really cool how it's all just okay in this world.
1: Yeah, it's very hard to describe this movie because like describing a dream to somebody who didn't see your dream. So you just have to go out, watch at Rofa Mon Amour, watch with a crowd, wear your best cunty outfit to come to it, and let's have fun together.
0: Yeah, also the costumes are great.
1: The costumes are
0: really cunty. Yeah.
2: Yeah, they're amazing.
0: Yeah. And why do you think people should come watch this film? Like, why do you think people should come watch this film?
1: I feel like it's going to be like an instant cult classic.
2: Yeah, and it's refreshing. It's something experimental, but also just a good watch. It's. I think it's something you never seen before, but it has like this reference to Greg Araki and all that kind of stuff, but it's also just a really great experience. Yeah. I can say more about it.
0: I also think that what is special about this film, for many reasons it's special, but also because it's really sexual, but really from a female queer gaze, which is something we're not really used to see a lot in the cinema. So I would say, this is a great film to come watch. Do you want to say anything else about the film?
2: Not really, but I think everyone should come.
1: Bring your friends. It's going to be a fun time. You're going to laugh. You're going to cry. You're going to vomit. You're going to do anything.
0: You should really bring your girlfriends and your queer friends.
2: Yes, it's for the queers and the girls.
0: It's for the queer, for the girls. And the soundtrack of the film is great as well. So that's why I want to play one song from the film. It's called Shut Up and Sleep With Me.
2: Sleep with me, come on, why don't you sleep with me? Shut up

0: Okay, we have new people from the new jury because the booth is small, as I said. So it's quite funny. We're taking turns. Going out. Yes. People coming in, people going out. And yeah, so I forgot to ask the people before, but I want to ask to all of you, how was for you the experience of being part of the new jury, actually? And also, maybe good to say your names. That would be cute, right?
1: Yes.
2: Yeah, sure. Yeah, so my name's Tira, and I'm also part of the new jury.
3: And yeah, I'm new, and I'm also part of the new jury. For me, I think it was quite a fun experience, just to, you know, meet a bunch of strangers and watch movies together. It was quite cool. I think through this experience, we kind of found out that we have like a lot in common in terms of what we look for when we're watching things. So I think it made for a pretty good dynamic, and yeah, I can honestly no complaints.
2: Yeah, and it was also really fun to have like private screenings. Like we were in the like cinema room, a small one, and then just with the four of us. And then it was really great to just get to have these films like impact you live and then talk about it afterwards. And you know, you could really feel like how a film impacted every one of us.
0: Nice. Then are you ready to start discussing some films with us? I think we can go to What Will I Become, if you agree. So yeah, maybe you want to say a few lines about the film.
2: Yeah, I can introduce it. It's a documentary, actually. It's made by Lexi Bean and Logan Rosas. It's quite new. Also, like all these films are new. So it's a documentary about the trans masculine / trans men community, and it's based on the fact that like in the US, almost a little more over 50% of trans masc people at least attempt suicide like one time. So it's really, really a common thing and a common problem. And they decided to make a documentary about it also because they're both like survivors. And in this documentary, they follow two trans boys who died of suicide, unfortunately, but in a really loving way, they like reconstruct their life stories. They go back to their houses, to their families, to their communities, their friends. They really visit places that were like important for both of these boys, and they pay a really beautiful homage to these boys in the film. And then they also intertwine it with like their own story of their transition and like how it was for them growing up or coming out. And it's like a really beautiful like whole of these stories like intertwined from all these people. And it's like documentary style, so they like interview people and talk to people, but they also use like mixed media. There are some like stop motion edits. They also really bring the lives of these boys back with like they searched for like their Tumblr, like for example, like one of these boys had a really active Tumblr page, so they like got some material from that, like a poem that he wrote, and then they asked musicians to set this poem to music. So it's really like they not only tell their story, but also like, you know, we really get to know them in the documentary.
0: Yeah.
2: So it was like, yeah, it's obviously really sad, but at the same time, it was also like a really, yeah, you could also feel the warmth and like the love that was put into it. Also how they talked with the families of the other people, of the people who passed away. And you could also see like for the families, was also nice to just be able to share about their children.
0: Yeah. And I guess this is quite a touchy film, right? It's something that makes you think after watching it.
2: Yeah.
0: So did you have anything that, any thoughts, any emotions, something that you felt?
2: Yeah, like obviously it was a really emotional watch. Like I think this was the movie, like when we watched it, like a few tears were shed, and then afterwards we were all like really quiet for maybe 5 minutes or something. We really didn't know what to say. We were like in the room and just being quiet, not knowing what to say. So it is like really heavy, but it was also like, yeah, what I said, it was also, you could also feel that there was a lot of love put into it, also because you could like see all of their friends and families who like really lovingly talked about those boys. So then it was also like a bit heartwarming at the same time. Like it's bittersweet. Obviously, it's really, really sad. But the homage they did was like really beautiful at the same time. Yeah.
0: Now you want something to say.
3: Yeah, no, I mean, I think everything Tara said is exactly how I felt too. Especially like during the end, we quite literally sat in silence for about 5 minutes and just having to take everything in. I think it's a very important film. I think it's good that that stories like these are being shown to the world, and it's very cool that it, you know, can travel from, you know, the States to a festival like Rough-N-Tumble. And it's a very beautiful retelling of, you know, the value of a human life. You know, there's a lot of propaganda out there, a lot of culture wars, and, you know, this really just dives into the humanity of it. You know, these people were human, and just purely based off that, you know, they deserve life. And I think this is a really good way to preserve their life.
0: I think also what's really special about the film is that they started from a big data, right? They started from saying, do you remember the percentage of people?
2: I think like 50.8.
0: Which is crazy.
2: Yes.
0: It's crazy. It means half transmasculine people have suicidal thoughts, which is insane. And I think what's really beautiful is that they took a data, which is super not personal, and they made it personal by actually, they go to visit the friends and the family, and they, it's not just, about their gender identity, but it's about what they liked, what they didn't like, the music they were listening to, and the kind of people they were. So I think that's what makes also the film quite special, because sometimes it's all about the label, and here is starting from there and then getting into like the real humanity of the people.
2: Yeah, and like also with the like whole political climate, they also, you know, it's in the film and they sort of mention it, and obviously we all know what's going on, especially now in the United States, but it's there in the film, but it's not really like super present. And that's really nice that you can feel like you connect with the humans in the documentary, and like that it's not too focused on, like what you said, statistics and politics, but just like the human lives behind all of those things. Yeah.
0: Okay, anything else maybe you want to say about this film before going to the next one?
3: Go watch it. Everyone get tickets for Rough-N-Tumble.
0: Yes.
3: Great film.
0: Yes, that's a really good message. And then talking about another really beautiful film, which I love the title. It's Do You Love Me?
3: Yeah, Do You Love Me is also a documentary. This one, however, is a lot... I think it's a very radical way to approach documentary making, which is definitely why it's one of my favorites. It is a documentary by Lana Daher, and it tells the story of Lebanon through and through. It's compiled of about 70 years worth of archive material, ranging from cinema, television, as well as personal collections, photographs. And it really is just an experience. You know, when you begin the film, you're met with a prompt that reads along the lines of, you know, there's no linear narrative. This is just meant to be felt and experienced. And I think, if you watch it, you'll definitely be taken places. And it's a really great piece.
0: And is there anything about the film that stands out? That anything you noticed?
3: I think definitely the editing. That's the thing that's going to grab most people. It has a very mosaic-esque structure, and like I said, it's very non-linear. You're there, you're experiencing. There's, you know, different little images that bridge to one another and take you on a almost dreamlike trip. And it's a very, very cool way to experience a country's history, because Lebanon doesn't have a national archive, so there's not many ways for people to be able to engage with the country and its history. And to be doing it through the eyes of the citizens, I think, is very cool. And as well as, you know, just being a cool way to learn, it's also a way of resisting cultural erasure. So definitely want to watch as well.
0: Yeah. Also nice that it shows many sides of the country, right?
3: Yeah, exactly.
0: It's like really a collection of beautiful, beautiful archival material from... I don't know from what year exactly, but quite back in the days.
3: Yeah, it ranges about 70 years. And I think the project took about 7 years to make, which is a lot of dedication. And you really feel it, you know, when you're sat there watching it, you can truly feel that like someone spent a lot of time, a lot of effort, and I think most importantly, a lot of love.
0: Yeah.
3: You know, the director themselves is obviously from Lebanon, and you can tell that this means a lot to them, and as it would for anyone, because there's truly no place like home. And to be able to honor the place that you're from in this way, I think is quite special.
0: And why would you suggest this film to people?
3: Why would I suggest this film? I think it's, you know, we're all humans at the end of the day. I think it's important to interact with other cultures, other people, and just, you know, learn from each other through shared experience, through experience that isn't shared, and kind of deconstruct this idea of borders and things that are meant to separate us. And this is definitely a great way to do so, especially in a Lebanese context. Like I mentioned before, I see this piece as an act of resistance against cultural erasure, as well as, you know, it's not necessarily a fairy tale, right? Because when we traditionally learn history, it's through a specific structural lens. And because you're able to do this through the eyes of the people living at the time, you truly get a feel for it. And yeah, you get to experience a wonderful nation and this wonderful people.
0: Yeah. You want to say something?
2: Yeah, maybe also like what you already said, like it's really beautiful in a way that it's like shattered, and what you said, mosaic style, is like a really good way to put it, because you don't see like, you don't follow like this life story of one person or two people. I think you get a sense of like maybe hundreds or thousands of people that, you know, pass in a movie. But that's a really great way to like get a sort of feeling or a sense of like a country that maybe you do not know, or maybe you do know. But then it's really nice to have like multiple angles, many people you get to know, and not just like follow one person, but like really like a multitude of people. That's really great about this film.
0: Okay. Well, thank you for talking about these films. Before going ahead and going next with the rest of the jury, I want to play a song from the film, which I really liked. Also, we're not really familiar with music from Lebanon, so I thought it would be really nice to listen to it.

0: we are back, and there is two new jury people. Farsan was already here, but maybe you want to introduce yourself and just say a bit how was the experience for you.
1: Hi, I'm Jeroen. I'm also one of the jury members. So far, it has been a great experience watching a lot of fun movies, and I love being part of such a great festival.
2: Yeah, it's nice to be with like-minded cinephiles, watching these new makers going out there, making their debut movies. It's a very beautiful thing to see and to discuss.
0: Then we can go to the next film, which is Take Me Home.
2: Take Me Home, Country Roads. Yes, what a movie. It's made by Liz Sargent, and it features her real-life sister, who has cognitive disabilities. And is this very touching movie about how her aging parents are trying to take care of her sister, but it kind of blurs the line between who's the caretaker and who's giving the care, because the parents are aging and she has this cognitive disability, so they're basically helping each other. Like, there's a very touching scene in the beginning where she's like helping her mother put on her jumper. So it was very beautiful to see, and it's just about, you know, family. It's about the cost of living crisis, about receiving care in America. So it's very prominent issues being discussed in a very beautiful way.
0: And what makes this film really special to you?
1: I think a lot of people will recognize some of the things discussed in here. Taking care of an older parent or a grandparent or maybe your child when they have certain needs. But it's also a really emotional ride, I think, if there's a lot of similarities. So yeah. What makes it special for you?
2: Yeah, what you touched upon, just seeing the people like that need care and like the caregiving aspect of it. And then you can also see like the older sister lives away from home in Brooklyn, and then she comes back and sees the state of her family, and also the feeling of I need to leave home, but also kind of the regret of not staying there and helping your family. I think a lot of people can see that struggle and like, yeah, maybe have lived it themselves. And it's also very nice to see that it's kind of semi-autobiographical, the movie. So the director is also like filmed in her childhood home. Like 90% of the stuff was from her parents' house, what she said. So it's also like nice for her sister, who's playing the main character, Anna, to be like in this familiar environment, having to make a movie with her sister. It's also like a very special cinematic experience seeing that.
1: Yeah, I think you could really notice that it had some autobiographical parts in it, because it felt really personal. The whole film, and also felt like it also maybe a minor critique on the healthcare system in America,
2: yeah.
1: Because they can't always get the need they want. Also in the film, so
2: you kind of can see how the system is like the cracks in the system for certain people who are falling in between, because you have like some scenes about, you know, Medicare and trying to get somebody in a care home and being rejected from it. But also, it discusses very heavy themes in this very like light way, because there are also very moments of like levity and some funny moments between her and her sister going shopping. Watch out for that scene. I was like laughing out loud when I saw that. And also like this kind of aspiration, because you see them, for example, as they're like walking by, looking at these luxury like cruise ships and wishing to be there. And it's kind of like the sense of like, where is home to you? Like, there's this quote by Erasmus, like, outside, like, home is where I feel good. And you can feel like Anna like searching for that.
0: Okay, wow, that's so poetic, so beautiful. And what kind of emotions did you feel while watching the film, or after, if there was anything that, yeah, you know, a few days, sometimes for me it takes even a few days, and maybe I feel that a film makes impact, like it needs to kind of
2: simmer a bit.
0: Exactly, yeah. And I feel like this is the kind of film. Mm-hmm. And yeah, any emotions, any thoughts you had?
1: I think it's a movie that what you said sticks for a couple of days, maybe a couple of weeks or longer. There were some really emotional moments in there, but also in the first half of the movie while watching it, there were also quite a lot of laughs.
2: Yeah.
1: Especially for us. Of like funny conversations or like already some inside jokes you pick up, and that also made it a bit less heavy to watch sometimes.
2: Mm-hmm. Yeah.
0: And anything else you want to share about this film?
2: This is for the Disney Channel watchers out here. I was very surprised to see Shane Harper from I come back to it. But it's like this, yeah, he was like, got his fame on a Disney Channel show.
0: Let's Google it and check it. Okay. Then I think we can go to the last film already, which is My Samba. Yes. I want you to introduce the film, actually.
1: Okay. I got some written down. My Samba is directed by Hugo Salvaterra. This is also his debut film feature. He's, as I said, it can be described as a drama and a musical, which is very interesting. The film is set in Luanda, in Angola. The main character, called X, is a young poet and a person with albinism. He always is writing for himself and like about things he sees in the city and scribbling verses and just looking around in the world around him. He grows up alongside his two siblings, and he was abandoned as a child by his mother. So they live at the Divine Providence home, and they live with a pastor.
2: Yeah, Pastor right? Jonas.
1: Yeah, Pastor Jonas. That the themes of religion also play a really big role in the film. Together they try and build a life in the current working class in Angola. Like many others, they are excluded or get taken advantage of or underpaid. And sadly, this is the reality for 70% who keep the city running. But their voices are rarely heard. Each sibling and also the other people in the work class deal with these struggles in their own way.
2: Yeah. It's also very interesting to see in this movie how you're hearing people's thoughts. So every time it like kind of switches from sibling to sibling, and you can hear like their inner workings, their voice, and how they feel about the current situation. Because in the beginning, he talks about some very harrowing statistics about unemployment in Angola and how they're called like the invisible working class, but they make up everything, like, you know, the cleaners, the maids, and these people, they're rarely seen on screen having like their voice being heard. Such a beautiful thing to see. And like the cinematography in this movie, I have to talk about, like, such gorgeous cinematography in this movie, like I could not peel my eyes away from it. Like it was such a beautiful, like I cannot wait to watch this on like the big screen. Yeah. Trofa Mon Amour.
0: Yeah. Also, the spoken word is quite a big role. It's a big role in the film, right?
1: Yeah. Yeah.
2: I wish I spoke Portuguese, but yeah, it sounded very really good in English as well.
0: Yeah. Yeah.
2: And it's just about kind of like art. And I think Frantz Fanon also said about, you know, how culture in like a post-colonial way can like unite the people and the mass and like create this national identity again. So like seeing Angola after, you know, colonialism trying to like rebuild itself and still being stuck on this like post-colonial struggles that they had and oppression, and then seeing like the beauty and poetry together. And they also live at like, I don't know, like a covenant, like they have like a pastor as a father. So you can also see like the themes of like religion and how they're talking about how religion is different things for everybody, how God is like also in art and music and movies and cinema. So it's like a very beautiful way to discuss these very heavy topics.
0: And why do you think people should go watch it?
2: First of all,
0: if someone asks you, yeah, what film should I watch? You say My Samba because?
1: I think the poetry battles they have are really beautiful, and you don't see it in a lot of other films. I think so. Mm-hmm. And the enjoyment that they get from those poetry battles, you can really feel through the screen.
2: Mm-hmm. And it's also about, like, you know, found family, chosen family.
1: Yeah.
2: It's about, you know, art, how art connects all, how we're all human. And you can also see, I think, maybe it was like James Baldwin who said how expensive it is to be poor. Because you can also see, like, you know, the poverty they're in, but still they're finding, like, these moments of, like, connection together. Like, the main character X, like, wearing this suit made by his sister, and how they're trying to help each other out with the little money and resource they have. And it's just a very touching, heartwarming movie. And I feel like everybody, just it's a feast for your eyes.
0: Yeah.
2: And it's also being introduced by, I think, Omroep Zwart and Sprakeloos.
0: Yeah.
2: So we'll be introduced with, like, some spoken words. So.
0: Yes, it's going to be a great night. And I would like to add also just one thing, one reason to come watch this film. Because unfortunately, the cinema industry in Angola is not big.
2: Mm-hmm.
0: So it feels really, really special and beautiful to have an Angolan film in Rotterdam.
2: Yeah.
0: Because the industry is alive. And it's just a country that doesn't release a lot of films. So, and the one that they released last year was amazing.
2: Yes.
0: And we're having it in Rotterdam.
2: Mm-hmm.
0: I think that before wrapping things up, I want to play a super nice song from the film. It's called Poema do Samba.

Okay, we're back. So, yeah, we discussed all the six films in competition. And I heard that today you're going to decide the winner, right? Because you didn't decide the winner yet. So I'm really excited for your lunch after the show. And we're going to announce the winner during the festival, date TBA. And yeah, so thank you so much for coming. I think we had a really beautiful discussions. I hope people feel like the urge to come watch these films because they're truly, truly beautiful. So yeah, you're going to pick the winner, as I said. So next thing I want to say is just looking forward to see everyone at Brutus 12th to 23rd of August. We discussed only the new makers competition, but we have many more films. We have two weekends. One is called the Queer Weekender, where we screen two beautiful queer films. One is Factoids, one is Jim Queen, which is super, super funny. And then we have the last weekender, which is a Greg Araki focus, which with two films from the filmmaker. And it's also quite special. We also have two dinners, one focused on joy, so we're going to discuss what is joy for all of us, and one talking about the M4H district, which is also where Brutus is. So we're going to talk with neighbors, policymakers, and just discussing what the future of the neighborhood is. So yeah, I'm really looking forward to see everyone there. And I want to end the show with the music from the trailer. It's made by Beton Kunst. Every year he makes the music for the trailer, and this year I really, really love it. So I'm gonna leave you all with this song.

Well, one really important reason actually to also come during the festival is that Gabe Klinger and Marina Persson are going to be there, as I already said, during the opening, but also for Directors in Dialogue, where they're going to talk about the art of making films.

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It's getting quite late, so yeah, it was very nice to meet you. Can I have your number?

But you want to say something.

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Speaking of it, of stop gates, his energetic loss funding the displacement like economies, but instead imagine she comes here, protects, loves, creates in inorganic matters, to be very good at barriers, to be very bad again until she is good. Initiate.

0: I'm gonna say, all right, cool. 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
1: What is?
2: Special request.

I'm gonna pull up.

Com a mão tu segura o copão, com a outra mão você segura o lance.

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0: Guys, are you really sure we should be out in the woods like this? What if the counselors find us out of our bunks?
1: Quit whining. We're just gonna smash a couple brews. Plus, no one even cares at death camp.
0: I don't know. Those kids at mess hall earlier talking about little slime really skeeved me out.
1: God, whatever. He just disappeared like 20 years ago anyway. It's just mumbo jumbo.
2: By my calculations, 20 years ago tonight, exactly. Oh, Chad, I'm scared. Hold on to me.
0: Wait. You guys hear that?

forces to implement a new cycle of transformative rational and functional measures to neutralize the spontaneously unpredictable and catastrophic consequences of

Hello, this is Pimps with another episode of Schemerzone live from the Operator Studio in a boiling hot Rotterdam. I'm taking you on a little more chill ride to some of my favorite sunny down tempo music. It's pretty hot outside. I'm drinking a cold beer. It's nice and air conditioned in this studio, so that's nice. But I hope you're having a good day. I don't know why you'd be tuning in, because it's nice outside. Good weather to take a swim, something else. But anyways, if you are stuck inside and listening to this show, I hope you enjoy. I'm with you till 7. Have a good one. Crack open a cold bevy.

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Angela.

I know.

to sing with new meaning, my country tears with thee. 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

fight inside. 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So let freedom ring from the prodigious hilltops of New Hampshire. 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Let freedom ring from the snow-capped Rockies of Colorado. 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But not only that, let freedom ring from Stone Mountain of Georgia.

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But a dream within a dream.

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You only are energy, and thus will be so.

mind, attack human creation, born of the storm, born partly of the sun of storm.

Yeah.